0: This is a Fox News alert. Iran attacks Israel for the first time since the April ceasefire.
1: Four waves of Iranian ballistic missiles targeted Israel tonight in response to the IDF strikes on Hezbollah in southern Beirut earlier today.
0: Fox's Trey Yangst reporting from Tel Aviv, where he watched Iranian missiles soar through the skies and says that he spoke to President Trump a short time ago.
1: The president told me it's certainly not going to help negotiations. President indicated that ultimately he felt things were very close to an agreement. He said Monday, Tuesday, or Wednesday of this coming week. And now this, he is holding consultations with his security team, I am told by a senior U.S. official. And I asked the president about the Israeli strike on Hezbollah in Beirut earlier today. He told me that was not coordinated with the United States and that he is not happy about it. The region is now waiting to see if the Israelis will respond to these waves of ballistic missiles that targeted their northern cities. Tonight, we can report that Iran's foreign minister is speaking with regional counterparts about the situation.
0: And President Trump is concerned Israel will retaliate against Iran and blow up a possible peace deal. The manhunt in Ohio continues. Police are searching for shooters who opened fire at a summer festival in Toledo yesterday, injuring 12 people, two critically.
2: Police say two gunmen may have been shooting at each other when at least 16 shots rang out in a crowded summer street festival. There were several hundred people at that festival.
0: Access Chanley Painter reporting. And Pope Leo celebrated Mass in Madrid today during his first visit there as the Pope and the first papal visit in 15 years. Organizers say more than 1 million people attended the service. 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
0: After months of discussions, the board of directors for the Chicago Bears has voted to go ahead with a plan to build a new stadium in Indiana. And Governor Mike Braun is happy about that and tells Fox News.
7: With more confidence that it's going to play out, we're going to welcome them. Chicago Bears being in Indiana, what a wonderful thing to be able to work through.
0: It's not a done deal, though. The Bears can still change their minds. And the vote comes after the Illinois House of Representatives adjourned without taking action on a new stadium. The House Speaker says, though, lawmakers will continue to debate the issue over the summer. In a different sort of sports story, lawmakers on Capitol Hill will face off Wednesday in the annual congressional baseball game. Republican Congressman Roger Williams of Texas manages the GOP team and tells Fox News the game is important in this polarized world.
8: Kind of feels good from the other things that we talk about, we do every single day, from Iran and anything else. But I think it's good both teams get out there. And I would tell you that it's bipartisan, but the Democrats want to beat us as bad as we want to beat them.
0: All two parties have played against each other since 1909. Republicans are on a 5-game win streak. Bluebell Ice Cream is bringing back a patriotic favorite to celebrate the 250th birthday of America. Red, white, and Bluebell, three flavors of ice cream, strawberry, vanilla, and blueberry in half-gallon size carton that features the American flag, and it will be around for the summer. And at the box office, the top movie, it was a slasher spoof, scary movie. Studio estimates say it pulled in $55 million. It landed at number one despite some poor reviews. I'm Carmen Roberts, and this is Fox News.
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0: a group chat or barbershop about who is the best shooter, best scorer, or who has the best handles of all time. 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

0: Well, the weekend's here. 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And I'll tell you what, the glass cleaner, I think it'll be the best you've ever used. At least that's been my opinion, and Danny's also. All right, let me give you the phone number. You can grab a line as we talk about your home projects. After all, it is, in most cases, the biggest investment we make in our lifetime, and taking care of that investment is key. So let me give you that phone number. It's 800-823-8255. Doing a little research yesterday after the show on countertops. You know, we talk a lot about the Deich products where you can put over an existing countertop. That can look like marble, it can look like granite, it can look like a solid surface product. And over the years, I have received a lot of emails with people telling me, number one, how easy it was to apply that coating in multiple steps. But, you know, 2 hours here, 2 hours there, 2 hours there, and you're done. If you can paint a wall, you can do that countertop. But also, I guess the reason a lot of people are redoing a laminate countertop is maybe finances, maybe just the disruption in the kitchen. Maybe, you know, there's all kinds of reasons. But it is an option, which also kind of intrigued me to wonder, what do most people have in their homes? Is it laminate? Is it granite? And if you were to buy new countertops, what would you be focused in on? And what is the most popular countertop today and why? So doing that little research, and I'll be straight up and honest with you, I thought the answer would be granite. Kind of thought that's where we would land. But I was intrigued by, you know, the quartz. The quartzite. I mean, there's a lot of different ones. So I found an article about the top five countertops. One in there which really did surprise me. But the number one most popular overall choice. It's kind of a loaded question, but it came out as the quartz countertops. And the quartz countertops are, they're non-porous, so staining is not an issue. The maintenance is extremely low. It's got a good selection of colors and patterns. And over the years, it's been, I guess the claim when it first came out, I think Cambria was the big player in the quartz countertops. And they were in head-to-head competition with the granite countertops. And I think, I don't know for a fact, but I think, you know, maybe 20 years ago when that time period was, granite was the number one. Whereas now granite countertops are number two. But why they were number one in quartz was, you know, down the list there, was quartz was kind of plain. Whereas granite, you know, it's like Mother Nature's work of art. You can get some beautiful granite countertops. You can get black with white, you know, splashes of color. You can get some bling sparkles in the granite. You can get a beige and a brown and a white. There's character, there's personality, there's just a bigger wow factor. And the quartz was, you know, had all these benefits. and it was, the palate wasn't quite as exciting. That has changed a lot, probably changed about 15 years ago, 12 years ago, somewhere in there. I remember going through the National Builder Show and seeing a quartz countertop and talking to the folks there, and I was astonished. You know, they had really added a lot of bling to the quartz countertop, made it exciting, and eventually that proved to overtake granite. And so they saw why they were kind of getting beat by Mother Nature, and they jazzed it up a bit. And now it sits as the most popular overall choice. So granite countertops, again, it's a natural stone. The neat thing about granite, and it's number two, so it's not that far behind. It has unique patterns to it. It is heat resistant. It's durable. However, granite countertops do have a tendency, I think, personal experience, to have some small chips. In a lot of cases, they're not even detectable, but you can feel them. Usually on the edges of the sinks where things would hit them in a small chip. Not a big nugget out, just a little roughness, if you will. But they're beautiful. I mean, it's natural stone, unique patterns, heat resistance, durable. Maintenance, whereas the quartz countertops require virtually none. Granite countertops may very much require periodic sealing. And you, if you have granite countertops, I encourage you to at least test it. And I always say, like to test it maybe around the holidays. You got a lot of different beverages that have color to them, and you don't want that to stain a granite countertop. Granite is very dense. Depends where the granite is. Depends on the coloring of the granite. But it's very easy to test it to see if it needs sealing, and that is to just take a teaspoon of water and put it on the granite and pay attention to it for about 30 to 40 seconds. And if you see where it's kind of soaking in, and you'll be able to tell, or it's just staying as a nice big, you know, dollop of water on the surface of that, if it's staying right on the surface, you're good. You don't need to worry about sealing it. If it kind of has the amount of water in that dollop of water has decreased, you might very much consider sealing it. And there's a lot of different sealers out there. There's spray-on sealers, probably one of my favorite ones. There's actually a wipe now that is a cleaner sealing wipe. I think, I know it's very, very easy to use. It's almost like a Clorox wipe, but it's for granite where it cleans and seals granite. They also have a really good-looking rejuvenator that'll really bring out that granite pop. But there is maintenance involved, that's for sure. Number three, and by the way, if you'd like to join us, our phone number is 800-823-8255. Number three is the quartzite countertop. Now, this is now natural stone also. It really resembles marble, but it's harder. It's more durable than marble. Marble is hard, but it's also porous. You can stain marble quite easily. So this quartzite kind of looks like marble, and but very, very durable. It's we're seeing a lot of it in really upscale kitchens. And that's probably telling you it's a little expensive, and it is. But quartzite countertops have really stepped in the forefront in the last probably 8 to 10 years, I guess. Beautiful countertops. Number four goes back to probably the late 80s. It was one of the first countertops that broke the barrier from a laminate countertop, and that is the solid surface countertops. They're seamless in appearance, limited colors. The popular brand there would be Corian. If it's scratched or dull, it can be repaired or rejuvenated by sanding. It's a little dated in older homes, but there is also a new collections of colors and different looks on the Corian countertops, and certainly not as expensive as the quartzite, and might be something you'd be interested in looking at. Number five is a little bit of a shocker to me, and I'm surprised, maybe it's geographical, but butcher block countertops are number five. You know, they're natural, they're warm, they can be sanded, they can be refinished, but it does require regular maintenance to prevent water damage. So it's going to, you know, it's going to cause you a little bit of work. So that's the top five. So talking about countertops, maybe we could take this as, what do you have? What do you like? What do you wish you had in countertops? Or we'll take calls about your home maintenance and repair. Here's our phone number. It's 800-823-8255. We'll continue with your calls. You're at home with Gary Sullivan.
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And one of the things is we're talking about countertops. I'm sure everybody's sitting there thinking, yeah, well, what's that cost? Well, you'll see real quickly the cost and a wide range, and quite honestly, in the cost that they're talking about. But I'm going to give you the higher number because some of these lower numbers don't really make a lot of sense to me. So here you go. Typical kitchen, 50 to 60 square feet of countertop surface. So that's, you know, maybe a typical two-story house of 2,400 square feet or something. That's about the size of the square footage of countertops in a home. And you'll see why I'm talking about what a big step up it is from a laminate. A laminate which did not make in the top five. But for the most part, you can do that for around $2,500 to $3,000. And for completely really changing the way your kitchen looks. I mean, you know, clean up the cabinets, increase the lighting, add a new countertop. I mean, that's a dramatic change. But your laminate countertops installed, I'm giving you the price installed, around $2,500 to $3,000. Granite, significantly more. And a lot of it really, when you go, if you ever looked for granite, it's really kind of interesting. I mean, it's like going to an art show. At least that's the way I look at it. And if you look at the backside of a slab of granite, it just looks like stone. And what they do is they polish that. Not with liquid polish. I mean, they polish it. And granite's going to cost you probably somewhere between $6,000 and $9,000. That's a big step up. That's three times the expense. The other hand, you know, the other end of that is your laminate might last you 15, 20 years. A lot of times they'll age out. And by the way, I want to add a little something too. Laminate has come a long, long way. This is not the laminate of 40, 50 years ago where it's a pink laminate. I mean, they can look like stone. They can look like hickory wood. I mean, with digital photography and the way laminate is made is like 50 layers of paper and then this photography of a hickory slab, let's say, is on there, and then plastic, and it's compressed together. It's very cool. And like I said, $2,500 to $3,000, granted $6,000 to $9,000. It's the real McCoy. The quartz that we are talking about, which is man-made with resin and ground granite, quite honestly, and quartz, about the same price as granite. So, you know, $6,000 to $9,000. And then the quartzite, which I said may upscale kitchens, you're right. You know, I mean, it's $8,000 to $12,000. And I would say marble's probably the most expensive. And remember, marble can stain. So you gotta think about whether your family and your entertaining, is that really something you, I mean, it's beautiful. Is that really something you want to put in your kitchen? And one way of looking at that, if it can be like, you know, $10,000, $11,000 to $15,000 versus the quartzite, even just a tad less expensive than marble, my opinion is you'd be better off with the quartzite. You don't have as much risk of making a mistake and ruining a countertop because you can't use any acids on marble. You got to really watch the type of cleaners you use on marble. And, you know, for the lesser price of a granite and a resale value, let's say, you know, probably your granite, your quartzite is, if the finances permit, kind of the way to go. All right, our phone number is 800-823-8255. You're at home with Gary Sullivan.

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11: One.
1: All right, let's get the broom out, let's get the bucket out, and then let's bring in Bob Bierman. He is with Blackjack. And Bob, how are you?
12: I'm great, Gary. Thanks for having me on. Happy driveway sealer season.
1: It is, isn't it? Yeah. And for those folks that wait till October, don't do that.
12: Right. You're right. Although, as you're going to hear, we do have a product for those late season customers. So
1: quick background, so, Bob, is I was in the hardware business and they had some do-it-best stores for years. And it used to always crack me up is, you know, everybody'd rush in October and start being frosty and the leaves would be falling. And I can't find sealers anywhere. And it's like, well, you got all summer to do this in spring. But
12: you are there's a lot of procrastinators in this with driveway sealers. That's for sure. But yeah. Like I said, you're going to hear we've got a product for those procrastinators.
1: Okay. For years now, I've been talking about the Blackjack Drive Max, which is the best. What makes it so different than other driveway sealers out on the market?
12: Well, Gary, for one, it's our years of it's the years that we've been in business. Okay, you know, our company is just been making these products for decades. Blackjack actually started in 1913. So, we've got the years of experience, but also the technological advancements have been there as well. Because there's been many changes. I mean, the EPA actually mandated going from the old smelly stuff. You know, people of a certain age may remember, you know, walking out of the house on a summer morning and you could smell in the air. Oh, somebody's doing their driveway, you know. And
1: for sure. And they'd last about 2 years at max.
12: yes. And so now there's more. So the EPA mandated, you know, that for residential sealers that they become water-based. And our products are far more than just asphalt and water. So there's technology that's, so they're actually somewhat more sophisticated than they used to be.
1: So I get asked, since I've been talking about this for years, I get asked a lot of questions about blacktop sealers. And one of the questions I get all the time is, you know, what should I use? And you have a whole scale of different sealers, correct?
12: We do. We do. And the ones that I would really hone in and feature with today, we've got a good, better, and best scenario, Gary. You know, having owned hardware stores, you probably have plenty of good, better, and best memories for your product lines and such. So the DriveMax, we've got three that I'm going to talk about: the DriveMax 500, the 700, and the 1000.
1: Okay.
12: So the starter product is the DriveMax 500, all right, and that's got a 5-year. The number on the bucket kind of ties into the expected durability of the product. So the 500 has got a five-year durability expectation. Mm-hmm. And it's a very thick product. It's asphalt with sand and aggregate, you know, to fill the pores. It does its job. I mean, you don't want to use too thin of a material, because then you're just basically covering your driveway aesthetically. You know, okay. Where these products that I'm talking about today actually protect the asphalt.
1: Okay.
12: So the 500 is our workhorse, our basic, as I said, our basic asphalt. It's got an easy stir formula, but plenty of aggregate and sand in there to fill in the pores on the asphalt. Then we move up into the better, okay, which is the DriveMax 700, and you're going to get more longevity on that. The 700 means you're going to there's a 7-year expectation of durability for that product. So you're getting everything that you're getting in the 5-year, but now there's more bells and whistles as we go up the line here. You're getting a better value proposition, but so you're getting the basic 5-year, but now you're getting into a gel formula, which means that it's smoother and easier to apply, and it's also latex fortified, which gives it some extra. It gives the asphalt extra strength. Mm-hmm. So you've got good, better, and then the top of the line.
1: This
12: here
1: is the one I'm interested in, Bob, because I'm all about easy.
12: Okay, well, there you go. Now we're getting to the star of our show. Okay, and that's the DriveMax. That's the DriveMax 1000. Now you're getting up into the 10-year, the 10-year expected durability, and really we've thrown a lot into that product. You've got everything the other two, the first two have, but now you're getting a urethane enhanced product, and urethane is a great chemical for adhesion.
1: Yeah, so we were just talking about urethane trim enamel that Sherwin-Williams has, urethane caulking for concrete, and now the urethane is in the Blackjack DriveMax.
12: Exactly. It's in deck stains now.
1: The elite.
12: Yes. So really, it's an important part of the product itself. Besides the adhesion, the urethane also has some flexibility, so that the longer the product is down, freeze and thaw for the folks up north. That occur every season. The expansion and contraction, the earth settling and such, maybe below. So you're getting movement in the product as well. So that's really the highlight of what it does. Okay. The other features and attributes that are important on the DriveMax 1000 is that when you're putting it down, we've got extra dryers in there, so that typically driveway sealer, it takes a few hours to dry before you can walk on it. It all depends on humidity, of course, but on a normal dry day, you can lay the 1000 down and you can be walking on it in an hour or two. So that that's an added feature.
1: Is this a gel formula also?
12: This is a gel formula also.
1: I like
12: exactly,
1: that idea.
12: Exactly right. Yes. Yeah, easier. It's just overall easier to spread. So the part that you mentioned about the procrastinators, I'm going to get to this now because because besides the extra dry, the urethane, the extra dryers in the product, all right, we've made this product that's allowed, you can put it down as low as 45 degrees. And that is so unique.
1: Yes, it is.
12: Because typically driveway sealers, it's temperature sensitive. You don't want to put it down when it's too cold. You don't want to put it down when it's too hot.
1: Right.
12: So you want the basic daily temperature to be 60 degrees and rising, but below 90. Okay. Mm-hmm. Now, by 60 degrees and rising, that's 24 hours. All right. So here we know people will run into the store, and I'm sure you had that.
1: Sure.
12: It was 40 degrees at night, And they, you know, and all of a sudden it's 70 that day. Oh, I got to do my driveway. You know,
10: right.
12: that's not gonna help the adhesion or the cure process. So that's why depending on the area of the country you're in, you know, middle of the summer is a good time to be doing this.
1: Sure. Driveway sealer as a whole has changed tremendously, correct? I mean, I remember as a kid, that would be like my job, and it always seemed like it was the hottest August day in the world. We had to put that down and take like 2 days to dry, and now we're talking about gel formulas. So how do you install these newer products? How do you apply it? What's the best way? And there's no adhesion problems, I guess, if we prep everything correctly.
12: Boy, just like painting, you're exactly right. First of all, you want the driveway, you want your asphalt to be, you want it to be dry, but clean, you know, so, day before or as best you can, get out there with your garden hose and some detergent. And if there are oil spots on there, you may want to use a degreaser. But, you know, just like painting a wall, you don't put paint over dirty walls.
1: Right.
12: Same way when you're coating a driveway. It's not, you want to get that clean. But, free of oils is very important. I recommend that when you do go out to get your product, try to get it, if possible, try to get it the day before. And when you bring it home and unload it, turn the buckets over.
1: Okay.
12: Lay them upside down because so that the product can disperse. That's going to help. That's going to help the next day when you start to put it down. It's going to be, you don't have to stir as much because you will see if you open a bucket right out of the store. You will see some separation.
1: Yeah, well, different so weights of that. Products in there. Exactly.
12: Yes. Now the way to the tool, the best tool to me, is, number one, you got to have a squeegee. Okay.
1: Right.
12: So you pour, you know, bucket by bucket, you'll pour about, you know, a third to half of the bucket out, okay. In an area that you can control. And you have a pole with a squeegee on it, but I recommend besides the squeegee, I really recommend finding a tool that has a squeegee on one side and you can flip it over and there's a brush on the other.
1: Yeah. That's the old standard driveway application.
12: Yes, sir.
1: I mean,
12: yes.
1: And why do you need both? To get it in the crevices of the existing asphalt?
12: Yeah, because everybody's driveway is different, but depending on age and stuff, you're going to have some areas that may be a little bit more porous, a little bit rougher. And so after you pour it out, you'll kind of lay it out evenly by the squeegee, mm-hmm. okay? And you're going to see areas there that may take more product or less mm-hmm. product, and that's when you flip that's when the brush comes into play
1: okay.
12: because you can literally agitate or scrub product down into the pores.
1: Sure.
12: Yes. Sure. Yes. So that's a great tool. The other thing. Old shoes. Make right. sure you're wearing shoes that you don't plan on throwing out. Yes. Yes.
1: Is this a one step coat or is this two coats or how thick should it be? I think you explained on how thick it was going to be. You're distributing with a squeegee and kind of working it into the asphalt. Is there a secondary coat or anything?
12: Gary, thank you for asking that. Absolutely. This is a mandatory two coat operation, mm-hmm. whether it be the 500 all the way up to the 1,000. It's a two uniform coats are required to get the proper durability and to be doing this right. Now,
1: okay.
12: human nature says, and I'm going to speak to that. And I'm going to say, you know, I know what you're thinking out there, guys. No. Two coats is not the same as one heavy coat.
1: Not at all.
12: right. And I've seen it. You try to cut corners and lay this down in one heavy coat. It's not going to dry properly, and more importantly, it's not going to cure properly. Okay,
1: so
12: there's
1: it'll
12: a difference
1: peel.
12: Between curing and drying.
1: Right.
12: All right. And what's going to happen? what's going to happen is you're going to get tire. You're going to get tire tracks when you pull back into that driveway because it hasn't cured yet. And it's too thick.
1: Okay.
12: And like I said, I've seen that. And so, you know, bite the bullet and do it properly. Two uniform coats, a couple of hours apart. You can tell when the first coat is starting to is dry because it'll be obvious because, you know, the liquid, the waters in it are starting to evaporate, and it's going to the surface will look it's going to look more shiny when you first lay it down. But when it turns matte, then, you know, then when the area, when your driveway turns matte, you can do the next coat.
1: Can you stand on that then, Bob?
12: A few hours later. Okay. The 2 to 4, depending on everything is dependent on temperature and humidity,
1: right,
12: Gary.
1: Right.
12: You know, if it's a hot, muggy day down south, you got to wait a couple hours before you can.
1: Okay.
12: You don't want to attract
1: right.
12: traffic
1: so,
12: there.
1: So that know. Second coat is wet on dry, is what we're saying, correct?
12: Yes. All but right. even you know, two even coats. That's right. Now, you know, back up, you know, going back up to the another advantage of the 1000, that's got so much dryer, so many extra dryers in there. You can, you know, on a decent day, you can literally walk on that in an hour or two.
1: Okay. I'll tell you what, let's take a real quick break, and then we can tell everybody where to get it and even maybe doing a little prep in terms of patching. As we continue, I have Bob Bierman. He is with Blackjack Coatings. And we're talking about the product I've talked about now for probably about 8 years is the Blackjack Drive Max, how it's really in a category by itself. And we'll continue. You're at home with Gary Sullivan.
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14: So.
1: Bob Bierman, he is my guest. He is with Blackjack Coatings. We're talking about the Blackjack Drive Max 10 years. And with all the urethanes and the resins and everything, it doesn't fade like the old asphalt sealers used to fail, correct?
15: That is for sure. That is for sure. It is a deep, I mean, it's a deep, rich black hue that you're going to get now. And it really enhances the whole look of your property when you do it. And, you know, you will start a trend on your block. If you do it, you're going to see the rest of your neighbors do it not far after.
1: Right, right. So keep your buckets, put them out by the driveway.
15: Right.
1: Everybody can tell what they're using. That's good. That's good. That's how we learned. So where do people get the Blackjack Drive Max?
15: Okay, we're available nationwide. You know, north, south, east, west. 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Gary, and True Value as well. I don't know. You really got me thinking. When we went to commercial. I went right from washing the surface to, you know, applying the sealer, and you brought it up. Do I have another minute to just talk quickly about the patching?
1: Sure, we got a couple minutes to go, but yeah, I guess cracks. Everybody's got cracks in asphalt and concrete, so we better take care of that before we start sealing it.
15: That's exactly. I glossed right over that, so I'm glad you caught me there, Gary. So. Yes, obviously you've got to, after you wash the surface and, you know, survey what kind of patching needs to be done. You know, inherently over time, you're going to see some hairline cracks, medium cracks, larger cracks, and, you know, water, you know, we want to patch those because we don't want water but you're seeping in and getting under your asphalt. Sure. So we've got the SpeedFill line is our line of patching products, and it's basically in three viscosities that you'll find. So you've got, for wider cracks, you've got easy to use, you know, 10-ounce caulk tubes that right. you know everybody's used to using. You know, fill those voids with that. For smaller cracks now. Which you probably have more of those than anything. We've got the speed fill rubberized elastic crack filler, and that's available. That's a little smaller viscosity.
1: Mm-hmm. But we'll take care of the smaller cracks then, right?
15: Yeah, it comes in a gallon plastic jug like a windshield washer jug, and it's got a pour spout in there. You cut it off and you just pour as you go, and that'll take care of your smaller cracks. Now, if you've got, Bob,
1: we're going to have to scoot. Apologize, but let me send everybody for more information on where to buy it and some more information on the whole process. It's blackjackcoatings.com. The product we've been talking about is the Blackjack Drive Max. Thanks very much, Bob, for joining us. I appreciate it. You're at home with Gary Sullivan.

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0: Well, the weekend is here, and that means a little work around the home.
1: 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All right, let me give you the phone number, and then we're going to get to the calls. 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Of course, we're talking about your home. 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Again, it's 800-823-8255. And, Jim, thanks for holding on. Appreciate it.
2: Morning, Gary.
1: Morning.
2: I have a butcher block countertop that I put on. The oil, it looks great for a couple of days. The house smells good, and then you can't even tell a few days later it was done.
1: Yeah.
2: So I'm doing the Dyke black block coating.
1: You're using the what coating?
2: I'm going to do the Dyche black rot coating.
1: Oh, okay.
2: I didn't like the white swirls. It looked too artificial to me.
1: Mm-hmm. What were you doing to seal your butcher block countertop? What would you put on there?
2: I was using an oil specially designed for butcher block. I didn't want to use just slim oil. It's a food service.
1: Yeah, I didn't know if it was mineral oil or the special product. Cool. So the Dyche products, you got it ordered? You're ready to go?
2: I've got it in the garage. I'm just waiting for the right time to put it down, and I'll give you a call and let you know how it goes.
1: Yeah, I know the Dyche coatings is, it's designed to be able to go on wood. Do you know what kind of wood is on that butcher block? Is it like a teak or?
2: It was from Home Depot. There's pine.
1: Oh, okay. Okay. Yeah, it won't have any trouble biting on that then.
2: Yeah. Well, sand it down too before I do any of that.
1: Sure, sure. Well, good luck on that. I'd be real curious. Take a before and after picture on that.
2: Will do.
1: Thanks. Great show. Appreciate it, Jim. Thank you. All right, and again, our lines are open. It's 800-823-8255. Cliff, welcome.
3: Hi.
1: Yes,
3: good morning.
1: Sir. Morning.
3: I was listening to your program on the asphalt ceilings.
1: Uh-huh.
3: And I've got an issue. I put down a lot of asphalt millings,
1: mm-hmm.
3: and I put a vibratory roller on it, packed it really good, but I still have a problem with it washing sometime. Is there a sealer or something we can put on that to kind of hinder the washing, or are we just we have what we have?
1: I think it's more you have what you have. Like the sealers that we were talking about was more of a compacted asphalt sealer. I don't know how much that's going to really hold that together. And if you remember, it was a two-coat system,
3: right.
1: And it was put on two thin coats.
3: You don't know of a bonding agent that we could use on this asphalt milling?
1: I'd have to look and do a little research. Off the top of my head, I do not know. Don't know. I'll look it up during the break, and maybe we can come up with something. So keep listening, or maybe somebody uses a sealer on that. I'm just not familiar with one.
3: All right. Well, I appreciate it.
1: All right. Keep listening. Thank you much for the call. Appreciate it. And if you'd like to join us, jump on board, and happy to take your calls. Remember, as we talked about, the old coal tar asphalt sealers, I think one of the reasons, they said it didn't last, and they're not going to last 10 years. They used to last about 2 years, but I think we also over-sealed driveways years gone by. I think a lot of times the purpose of sealing the driveway was so that it looked real good. It looked black and shiny. After a year or two, they would become gray. You could almost see the aggregate of the asphalt. And so we did it for cosmetic reasons and of course, some maintenance issues. But I think more cosmetic issues. In years gone by, if you were doing that every 2 years or so, an asphalt driveway is going to give you about 20 years worth of service. And if you've got 10 coats of an asphalt sealer on there, in a lot of cases, they would peel. When we're talking now of asphalt sealers, 5, 7, 10 years worth of life, depending, you know, on the bells and whistles that you have with that sealer, it sounds to me like the only time you're really going to have an issue with it is maybe over application. He talked about the coats being too thick and not really, you know, bonding would become a problem, or they would stay soft and tire tracks would be a problem. But boy, if you can get a driveway that you can get sealed in 7 to 10 years and have it fairly resistant to the UV rays, meaning it's practically going to be fade resistant, that's a big deal. That's a big deal. And being a gel also, I think, is really helps with the control that you can have with that sealers. He was talking about putting, you know, a third of a can down, and as a gel, then taking literally your squeegee and pulling that around over the surface, and then the brush part of the applicator, and working it down into the surface. And then if you want to smooth it out a little bit with the squeegee again, fine. I think that really, you know, depending on whether you properly prepared it, because prep is the key, but that application is really darn near foolproof. But of course, it always comes down to what was on that asphalt driveway before. Was there oil issues? Did you get those up? You know, was it clean? Was it dust-free? Because that's the usual culprits of bad bonding. It's not always necessarily the product. It'll usually be the preparation or the application. Not to say that they don't occasionally, I'm assuming, have a problem with a batch or something along those lines. That's why it's all recorded. But in most cases, I would have to say when it comes to coatings failing, and I don't care if it's an asphalt driveway or a paint, if a coating fails, it's one or two things in 90% of the cases. It's either the preparation or it's moisture. So whatever you're using, whatever brand, whatever product, read the directions. Follow the steps. Minimize the issues that you're having. Always laugh. Almost every can of paint that's on a hard surface that you're going to walk on, it always talks about removing the existing finish. And I'm not so sure we all do that. In fact, if I was going to place a bet on that, I would say probably 80% of us, 70% of us don't. We may scrape, you know, scratch it up. We may make it more bondable, but in a lot of cases, we're not removing the finish. But read the labels. See what, you know, the ultimate way of application is the way that product has been tested to excel, to deliver the results that you want. All right, let me give you the phone number. You can grab a line. We'll take a break, come back and get some questions answered. Our phone number is 800-823-8255. 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

All right, back at it we go at home with Gary Sullivan and talking a little home improvement. One of the things chatted about yesterday was energy conservation, and a lot of parts of the country starting to heat up, summertime and all that. Air conditioning, too, trying to, I guess, minimize our cost of energy is kind of pretty much on everybody's mind. And at the bottom of the hour, we're going to talk about summer energy plans. Ashley England, she's going to be joining us. She is TVA, Tennessee Valley Authority, Senior Manager of Demand Management. And you're reading in the, you know, in articles all about data centers and electricity, and maybe we can get her to chat a little bit about that. We can certainly, I guess, demand's increasing, and so is the price. But how can we, little old us, the homeowner, maybe not neutralize those increases, but minimize those increases? And what are the big energy hogs that we as homeowners use a lot? Certainly electric water heaters, if you have one. Certainly electric dryers, air conditioning. I guess those would be refrigeration. Those are ones that kind of jump to mind. You know, the light bulbs and lights and things. I'm not saying we've, well, we've minimized the electricity. We all complained a lot, and I get that. But boy, when you look at energy cost, and then you look at where we went from incandescent bulbs to LED bulbs, and the cost of operating them, in a way, it's like, thank goodness, right? I mean, I mean, think about that. Lighting costs has been diminished greatly. You know, whether you like them or not, bottom line is the cost has been diminished a lot. Take the old 75-watt light bulb. You know, those bulbs now are probably 9 to 10 watts. You can have 7 lights for the cost you could have one. So we're certainly making headway, and that's helped us all. Like I said, we all grumbled. We went through growing pains. Thank goodness the era of the CFL's gone. Didn't like those. But now we're living in the benefits. So what can we do? Well, Ashley will help us with that. I know many of us, we grumbled about this winter being cold, and we had ice dams and different things. And I keep encouraging people, if you had those problems in the last winter, or you just were uncomfortable in a drafty house, and you really don't know what the status of the insulation is in your house, find out. And if you can't get up into the attic to really look and see, get a handyman up there and see what your R value is in your insulation. See if your insulation is properly installed, meaning if it's blown in, it's not covered up, maybe soffit venting, if you got ventilation. Those two things, insulation and ventilation, well, they play a big role in how efficient your home is. I mentioned the other appliances and things like that. Yeah, those are helpful. Light bulbs, those were helpful. We all went through the thing of buying additional bulbs. We're all not running out and buying new refrigerators, I don't think, for that reason. And I'm not saying you should, but there's a difference, certainly. If you took an old refrigerator and put it in the garage and bought a new refrigerator, that one in the garage is costing you a lot more than the new one. And asking yourself, maybe you do need two refrigerators, or maybe you don't. Something to consider. So Ashley will kind of walk us through some of the things on air conditioning. And I'll tell you what, it'll start at just the lowest denominator. And I don't think
there's anything wrong with that. And that's the filter on the furnace. I used this analogy yesterday. And how true it is. If you just ignore, you got an air handler, it's distributing the conditioned air, heat or cold, and you haven't been responsive to changing that filter out in a timely manner, and if it's a pleated filter, that would be 60 to 90 days. And let's say it's been 6-8 months, once a year, I don't know. That filter's dirty. And as you condition that air and start blowing it through the air handler and through the ductwork, and that filter's impeding that airflow, it's going to take, I mean, it's just common sense, it's going to take longer for that conditioned air to satisfy your thermostat. So that thermostat is not being satisfied. It's like a hungry baby. It keeps screaming for more food. In this case, more air. It's not going to shut off. And what's that do? Well, that usually will make the humidity rise, certainly make the temperature not go down. It'll be harder to reach that cooler air. It'll have a harder to reach areas further away from the air handler. And it's going to take wear and tear on the air handler itself. So it's like lose, lose, lose. So finding out where you are on insulation, finding out where you are on maintaining your filters, those are big components on energy conservation. So Ashley will join us from the TVA. She'll be up next as we continue. You're at home with Gary Sullivan.

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10: Now. Oh.

0: All right, back at it we go, 33 minutes after the top of the hour, talking a little home improvement. And not only is it improving your home in terms of efficiency, is when you really take a hard look at your energy cost. And we're going to do just that. Ashley England, she is my guest. She is with the TVA Senior Management Division of Demand Management. How you doing, Ashley?
1: Hey, I'm doing well. How are you doing?
0: I'm doing fine. Boy, I'll tell you what, when it comes to energy, demand's in the news now, isn't it? Big time.
1: Oh, boy, is it? Yeah. It's in the news. I'm hearing about it everywhere.
0: I'm sure you are. And before we get into the TVA, really, is this a worldwide issue, is it not?
1: Oh, yeah, absolutely. I mean, with the rise of data centers and electrification, you know, right, happening all over the world, it really is. It's a growing need. We need more energy. That's what we're seeing.
0: Well, when we were all young and in school, we learned about the TVA. But why don't you go ahead and tell us a little bit about the TVA?
1: Yeah, sure. You know, it's easy to forget what we learned in fifth grade.
0: Right.
1: TVA stands for the Tennessee Valley Authority, and we are the public power provider for a 7-state region here in the Southeast United States. We provide power that serves nearly 10 million people through 153 local power companies. So they're distributing the power to the end-use customers. I think a couple things that I always like to remind people, we are a federally owned agency, but we are self-funded through power sales, not tax dollars.
0: Okay.
1: And so we are public power, and we partner with local power companies to keep energy reliable, affordable, and to help people use it more energy more efficiently.
0: Yeah, so we're partners in this. I mean, we as homeowners, I was just kind of going through how things have changed. I mean, we all grumbled a lot with the CFL light bulbs and LED light bulbs. But boy, when you just flash back 20 years now and you think, thank God we made that change. You know, you can burn 7 or 8 light bulbs for what we were burning 1 light bulb. That's conservation.
1: That's right. You know, I talk about it with a colleague. To me, it's just about eliminating waste. You know, why would you waste something? Don't you want to use all of our resources to the, you know, best of our abilities? And so, yeah, I think with technology and science and letting that advance us, and yeah, we all have a part to play. And even though sometimes change is hard, I think it's often for the better. And so, I think energy. I think of energy efficiency as just not being wasteful.
0: And the TVA's interest in this is, I mean, you sell energy, but you want to make sure you got the energy to sell too, right?
1: That's exactly right. You know, for us at least, our region is just growing rapidly.
0: Yeah.
1: It's actually going 3 times faster than the national average. And so we take, you know, a multi-pronged approach to make sure we can bring that low-cost, reliable power. And so one element of that is building megawatts, which we are doing. You know, we're to prepare for all this growth. You know, we've got a multi-year generation expansion plan. We're adding about 6,200 megawatts of power to the system, and we've got over 3,700 under construction right now. That's enough power to power more than 2 million homes. But another tranche of that approach is investing in energy efficiency and demand response programs. And
0: sure,
1: so that's what we're doing. You know, we since 2024, we're investing $1.5 billion over the next 5 years to help homes and businesses become more energy efficient.
0: Ashley, can you just, maybe you don't have the statistics to really talk on that, but I mean, just from hearing and reading news stories and talking to people, energy cost, the graph has got to be going up for the cost of energy to the people I'm talking to right now, and that's homeowners, right? So we got to be mindful of how we're spending our energy dollars.
1: Yeah, I mean, you know, here in the TVA territory, we're doing everything we can to keep costs low, to make sure that we're not socializing costs from large industrial energy users that are moving in. And, you know, in general, you're right, residential electricity prices across the U.S., they are rising. Mm-hmm. And the average bill is going up. And then you think about also what's happening at the gas pump. You know, those are right. energy costs. So sure. There's just a lot of things that are driving that. You know, we've got aging infrastructure. We've got fluctuating fuel prices. We've got weather. You know, weather is still the biggest factor. And then the growing demand, like we talked about from data centers. And, sure. and so, yeah, anything we can do to get our bills down to help offset that, I think makes a difference for everybody.
0: Well, I'll tell you what, it's got my attention. And I've been in home improvement for my whole life. And this is really in the last probably year and a half, it really has my attention on how I manage my heating and how I manage my cooling and how I balance my humidity for comfort. And there was a period, and our flagship station's not far from you. It's in Cincinnati, Ohio. And there was a period, I didn't calculate exactly, but I'm going to state that in the last 6 to 8 weeks, we use nothing in terms of heat or cooling until yesterday. Yeah. I turned the air conditioning on. And I said it's 6 degrees warmer. And those are little things. But if everybody really starts paying attention to how you're going to make your home cooler or warmer, that can add up to big savings.
1: That's right. You know, and part of the reason why you can probably do that is because you've probably done the necessary things you need to do to weatherize the facilities, right?
0: Mm-hmm.
1: You're making sure that your home is sealed right. and that you've gotten better insulation, better duct sealing, better air sealing. That's going to help keep cool air in your home, keep Absolutely. Warm air out of your home, and then vice versa in winter. And so those are the moves you have to make if you want to stay comfortable, and then you can really play with your HVAC system there. I know that HVAC, you know, temperature thermostat settings are controversial.
0: Well, sure that's true. Everybody's got their thing, and, you know, if they want to pay for whatever, I mean, they can. I mean, I'm not going to dictate temperature settings, but really, when you start playing with it, I realized this is, and then we're going to get into how important it is to make sure. I was talking about, you know, just furnace filters, simple little process, but there's other things you can do. Like, I was paying attention to the heat of the day, and maybe the heat of the day was 78, okay? Well, mm-hmm. I realized if about 2 o'clock in the afternoon, if I closed the windows and mm-hmm. my indoor temperature was 72 and there was nothing going on, that the insulation would keep that temperature at 72, maybe creep up to 73, 74. But if I left those windows open and it was 78 outside and the sun was beating in through the screen, it might be 80. So pulling down windows, opening up windows, then at night I'd open them up, bring in cool air, be a little chilly at night maybe. But then I'm buying all that time for tomorrow. And it's worked phenomenally.
1: Yeah, you know, and I love that. I love that story too because it's such a good reminder that not everything you do for energy efficiency has to cost you money.
0: Right.
1: Your own behaviors can really make a difference. You know, if you're closing the blinds and flipping on your fan while you're in the room, well, that can make a real difference.
0: Sure.
1: You know, that fan is going to make the room feel 2 to 3 degrees cooler.
0: Yeah.
1: It's going to push that cool air down where you can feel it, and so. Doing those things makes a difference. It's easy to neglect them. I'll tell you the number of times I see people running fans when they're not in the room, and I think, oh gosh, why? That's right. The way. Don't do that. You're not in the room. Turn it off.
0: Sure.
1: But yeah, you're exactly right.
0: Yeah. HVAC tune-ups. I talk about the importance of doing that in terms of, I think the latest data is, your HVAC system can last an additional 20 to 25% longer. And I always say, you know, if you don't like the news you get after it's been serviced, you can always get second opinions. What's your take on HVAC tune-ups and, you know, furnace tune-up in the fall and spring tune-up for the AC in the springtime?
1: Yeah, I think a tune-up is one of the highest, you know, return on investment things that a homeowner can do. I think especially in light of what we're talking about with some folks' rates rising around the country. You know, a neglect, to your point, from what I've read, you know, a neglected system is going to lose, you know, about 5% of its efficiency annually.
0: Wow.
1: And, you know, that compounds.
0: Yeah.
1: And so, yeah, you know, you get your 16 SEER rated system, but it's going to effectively be performing like a 11 or 12 SEER system, right, if you don't take care of it. And so you're exactly right. That proper maintenance, it's going to reduce the HVAC consumption annually. It's going to make sure you have great airflow capacity and prevent any sort of like cooling capacity loss. Make sure you have proper refrigerant and make sure your ductwork is all, you know, in ship shape. All of that. And then you think about the filter impact alone, right?
0: Mm-hmm.
1: You know, a dirty filter can increase your energy consumption by 5 to 15% just on the spot right there. And so if you're not changing that filter, or if you're not getting your tune-up where your technician is helping you stay on track with those things, the impact can become really significant.
0: Yeah, I haven't talked about ductwork sealing in a while, but I know I had mine inspected. It was probably 15 years ago, and I was losing 1 ton of air on a 4-ton unit. It was amazing. Then by aluminum taping joints, having a sealant through the ductwork system itself, I reduced it down to an eighth of a ton and saw impact on that almost immediately.
1: Yeah, yeah, absolutely. I mean, a lot of these things, they can pay for themselves in energy savings in very little time.
0: Yep.
1: You know, Energy Star warns that about 20 to 30% of the air moving through a duct system could be lost if you have leaks or holes or poorly connected ducts. And so, again, you know, you're paying for the energy, you're paying for that air conditioning. You want to keep it in your house. So I think it's a real underrated measure.
0: Got a couple minutes to go. Other things that you can help us with to save energy would be what?
1: Yeah, so we talked about air sealing. We talked about the HVAC tune-up. I do like to remind people, if they live in the TVA territory, you can take advantage of TVA rebates for those upgrades. We offer a $50 rebate for HVAC tune-ups, things like that. But I think some other really easy ways are to pay attention to when you're using your largest appliances, things like your dishwasher and your laundry machine. You talked about, hey, it's 2 o'clock, it's the peak heat of the day, let me close my blinds and curtains. Make sure you're not running those large machines until later in the evening after the peak heat of the day. Mm-hmm. Those machines, in addition to using energy themselves, they generate heat indoors.
0: That's a great tip.
1: And so your HVAC system's going to have to work harder to keep the indoor temperature set to what you have it at. So run those later. If you're in an area that does, you know, time of use charges, that can also help you save money on your bill. But one way or the other, it's going to make your home more comfortable, and it's going to make sure your HVAC system doesn't have to work as hard.
0: Here's a little tip I learned also. On the dishwasher, there was, you know, you turn it on and it was auto. And yeah, then I'd press start. And I had that for 4 or 5 years. And one day, this is a terrible story on me. One day I looked and I go, there's a 60-minute cycle. This other cycle is like 120 to 150 minutes. And my wife's going, well, it probably doesn't clean as well. I said, well, we don't know. We haven't done it. And we ran that thing, and that's all we use now is the 60-second or 60-minute cycle. And I'm sure it made a big difference.
1: Oh, yeah, absolutely. And then, you know, another one on that, if you're setting your dishwasher to run at night while you're sleeping, mm-hmm, go ahead and turn off the auto heat function.
0: Sure.
1: And you know, let it pop open and air dry. Again, that's
0: nothing wrong with
1: anything.
0: That. Well, no. As usual, Ashley, you've been a great help. Is there maybe a website with some additional information also that the TVA provides?
1: Yeah, it's energyright.com. We've got tips and tricks, and if you live in the TVA territory, you can take advantage of our rebates. We've got a really great DIY home energy assessment that you can take to learn more about your home and get a customized report. So yeah, we've got lots of resources and tools out there. EnergyRight.com.
0: Very good. Well, you enjoy the rest of the weekend. Thanks for joining us today.
1: Oh, thanks so much. Same to you.
0: All right, Ashley. Thank you. Bye-bye. All right, we'll open up the phone lines for your calls. Our number is 800-823-8255. You're at home with Gary Sullivan.
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0: Oh. Well, certainly never hurts to chat a little bit about energy savings. So, again, thanks to Ashley, who is a demand management for the TVA, and certainly appreciate her time. All right, our phone number is 800-823-8255. And, Joe, welcome.
8: Oh, hi there.
0: Yes, sir.
8: I'm from Felton, Delaware, but originally from New Jersey. And there is a county in New Jersey that put forth a referendum to build a plant on top of a landfill.
0: Mm-hmm.
8: And it was all paid by the taxpayers, so it didn't sit too well originally.
0: Right.
8: So they put up one turbine to extract the methane gas, and after 2 years, the taxpayers were calling, when can you put up another one? Because it cut their electricity bill way down to almost nothing. I was wondering if Delaware had any landfills that are waiting to be built upon to extract the methane gas, to run turbines to create electricity.
0: Yeah. I don't know the answer to that, but our flagship station's out of Cincinnati, Ohio, and we have a huge landfill also. They're pretty proactive and a good company. I wonder if they have anything in the plans for that.
8: Yeah. I mean, I'm just looking. I mean, it was built right near Giant Stadium.
0: Mm-hmm.
8: And, well, they were like the first ones to call up and say, listen, can you put up a couple more?
0: Really? Wow.
8: Which they did over the years. Now they have four turbines on site.
0: Is that right?
8: Well, yeah, you know,
0: the world is always changing, that's for sure. And some of the changes we fight and we don't like them. And I'm just like everybody else. I don't like them either. But there's been so many things, if you really look back and you wait for it to play out, so many of them have been beneficial. And yeah. And the demand for electricity, these data centers, it's no joke. I'm not going to, blow it up and say a world crisis, but there's a world competition to be able to manage the data centers because that's where a lot of research is going to go. I mean, it's just going to go there. So I'm sure the energy folks, and I'm sure people like Ashley are under a lot of pressure to conserve what they have to, and come up with new ideas. So your input has been very timely, and I appreciate it, Joe.
8: Okay, it was good speaking with you.
0: Have a great weekend. Take care. Bye-bye. All right, so yeah, that's, I'll tell you, very true. And every time I talk about this, I have flashbacks to the CFL light bulbs and the LEDs. And believe me, that first generation of the stuff was not pleasant. And it wasn't that great. It saved some money, don't get me wrong. But we've come so far on that now, even to the lighting. You can't call them by watts anymore, but you're now, they're able to look at it and, okay, that's a soft white. We don't get into Kelvin units anymore. That was the blue light all the way down to like more of a softer white. But man, we got there, didn't we? And we were saving money. And so a lot of things. I certainly appreciate her joining us. That was a good, interesting conversation. So you can join us now. It's 800-823-8255. That's our number. Grab a line. Happy to talk to you about your home and your at home with Gary Sullivan.

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1: Well, you've heard the incredible story of Kevin Matthews. When we come right back on Coast to Coast, we're going to take phone calls from you and Kevin right here on Coast to Coast AM. 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

0: 855-403-9846. And hey, Rick the Redneck wants to talk about Charlie Kirk. And this is Rick the Redneck from Rhode Island. Hello, sir.
1: How you doing, Jim?
0: Good, thank you.
1: Happy Monday. Hey, listen, about what you were saying about people celebrating Charlie Kirk's death, I mean, to celebrate the loss of a father and a husband and somebody who contributes to our community because you don't agree with them is just so, I don't even know, not human. I can't even believe it sometimes. Like, for instance, I don't agree with anything that Hakeem Jeffries or AOC or Ilhan Omar, I don't agree with a word any of them say. I wish they would get voted out of office. I wish they would shut up and go away. But if they got killed, I wouldn't be happy about it and celebrate it. Come on, people.
0: Yeah,
1: it's ridiculous.
0: I agree with you, Rick. Here's the thing that it happens on the right. I've seen sometimes some comments I have found really distasteful, abhorrent, inappropriate, you know, but they're the exception. On the left, I mean, they come out. I remember when Rush Limbaugh died. Oh, my God, I couldn't believe it. The stuff that people were saying. Yeah. And of course, Charlie Kirk, they're all happy. They're all happy that he got killed. How can you? I remember some moron Yahoo said to me, wrote to me, when Jimmy Carter died, like, I gave an honest obituary. I said, you know, I wasn't a great president. Was a decent guy after his presidency. I said, became what I thought was anti-Semitic. But I did discuss the things I thought he did during his presidency. And there were many more of them than there were for Joe Biden. Things that he did during his presidency that I thought were positive. And this guy's like, well, what about an attaboy for him? How about an attaboy for this guy? Like, what am I going to give an attaboy? I gave an honest assessment, and I didn't take any joy in his death. And I think I actually said, good for him. He made it to 100, you know. But I also said, you know, he didn't know who he was voting for in the last election in 2024. Not from what I saw. He didn't know who he was voting for. You know?
1: Yep.
0: Yeah, but you're right, Rick. Thank you. It is on the left. But, you know, people like good conservative analysts were saying this 10, 20 years ago. Ann Coulter, who's been a guest on this show and actually who I met in D.C., Ann Coulter, when she wrote her book about the mob, the Democrats and the mob, it's all about mob rule and taking it to the street and these things. She's absolutely right. And she wrote that book. It's got to be more than 10 years ago. More. I might have still been in television when she wrote that book. I can't be sure. But that book basically talked about the violence on the left. You know, but of course, this is another one of the secrets that they like to hide, like the secret about the Democrat Party. I mean, it was the party of slavery. It was the party of the Confederacy. It was the party of fighting the 13th Amendment to the Constitution, which made slavery unconstitutional. The 14th, which made blacks citizens. And the 15th, which said, no, they can vote. They were also the party of the Ku Klux Klan. They were also the party that gave us Jim Crow. They're the party that gave us Woodrow Wilson, who played the pro-Klan movie Birth of a Nation, screened it in the White House, where the Klan is the hero of the story, saving white women from black men. These are the guys who fought civil rights reform. These are the guys who had to have the Republicans vote the Civil Rights Act of 1964 under Johnson. The Republicans made it pass. Democrats didn't want to vote for it. Al Gore's father, who was a U.S. senator at the time, filibustered the Civil Rights Act. Didn't want it to pass. Nope. Didn't want it to pass. And by the way, there are problems with that Civil Rights Act that passed. But what I mean is, Democrats will always tell you, oh, no, that they were on that side. So you know how they don't want a base to be named after a Civil War general who was on the Confederate side? How come their party is still called the Democrat Party? Please take a moment to think about the men and women of this country who wear the uniform, wore the uniform, or those who made the ultimate sacrifice in that uniform. Please respect our men and women in blue. We lost 81 of them on this day in history. 37 were shot to death. We'll be back tomorrow morning. Cape Cod, you stick around. But you know what? Today, June 8th, Julie Flynn's birthday. Yep, it is Julie Flynn's birthday. And always remember what she said. Hope is the best medicine. Have a great day, everybody. Enjoy the weather. Radio, radio,
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5: New England Central Railroad began repairs at the Hospital Road crossing Sunday at 7 a.m., and the road will remain shut down until 7 p.m. tonight. Drivers west of the closure are being directed to use Upper Palmer Road, while those east of it can detour via Palmer Road. One person's injured after a crash in Suffield Sunday afternoon. Officials say a vehicle struck a utility pole on East Street North near River Boulevard Extension, causing wires to fall onto the road. The driver was taken to the hospital with minor injuries. The crash is being investigated. Tensions are running high in the Middle East. Israel says it's launched retaliatory airstrikes against large portions of Iran, despite President Trump asking Israeli Prime Minister Benjamin Netanyahu not to. The strikes came after Iran fired a barrage of missiles at Israel Sunday. Israel claims all of those attacks were intercepted. Well, ex-state trooper Michael Proctor is seeking a last-minute delay in the wrongful death lawsuit against Karen Reed. On Friday, Proctor's lawyers requested an emergency order to delay a deposition in the lawsuit. Proctor is scheduled to be deposed by Reed's lawyers today. Reed is fighting the wrongful death lawsuit, which was filed by the family of her deceased boyfriend, Boston police officer John O'Keefe. Last year, a jury acquitted Reed of a second-degree murder charge she was facing over the death of O'Keefe. Well, Tim Cook's legacy hangs in the balance as he prepares for his final Worldwide Developers Conference as Apple's CEO. Cook is going into the conference that starts today with the looming question of whether Apple can finally deliver the artificial intelligence experience it promised 2 years ago. Apple's expected to make an overhauled version of Siri the centerpiece of this year's event. Well, Springfield community is celebrating Pride. Hundreds gathered downtown for the annual Pride Parade and Block Party this past weekend, including Mayor Dom Sarno. The mayor said Pride brings out love and support from organizations, businesses, and residents throughout the city. This year's theme is Beyond the Rainbow, investing in community, not just symbols, highlighting the organization's mission to, quote, turn visibility into lasting impact. Police continue to investigate a stabbing in Springfield last Friday. The department says a man was stabbed in the early afternoon while walking along the train tracks on the 600 block of Worthington Street. He was taken to the hospital and is expected to be okay. Anyone with information on that stabbing is asked to contact Springfield PD. Massachusetts officials are asking the public to help spot signs of human trafficking ahead of World Cup matches. Public safety leaders and victim advocates announced awareness campaigns and other safety plans as large crowds prepare to come to the region. Officials say workers in hotels, restaurants, transit hubs, and other crowded areas are being trained to recognize possible trafficking. Lieutenant Governor Kim Driscoll announced $390,000 in grants for anti-trafficking work. The FBI says there are no credible threats as of now, but security will be heightened around watch parties, fan festivals, and games in Foxborough. In sports, the Red Sox were topped by the New York Yankees 6-1 in the Bronx. Justin Slayton was tagged with the loss after allowing 4 runs on 3 hits and a walk. Boston's dropped 3 of its last 5, and they'll visit the Tampa Bay Rays for a 3-game series beginning tonight in St. Petersburg. The next part of the Patriots' offseason program is here. New England opens mandatory minicamp tomorrow. Cornerback Christian Gonzalez and wide receiver Kayshon Boutte are expected to be present despite contract and trade negotiations. Well, the Stanley Cup final has gotten off to an historic start. Tammy Trujillo reports.
6: After recording the fastest hat trick in the history of the Cup Finals, Mitch Marner and the Vegas Golden Knights are leading the Carolina Hurricanes 2-1 in that best-of-7 series. The Canes were unable to complete the comeback despite scoring 3 goals in 39 seconds during the third period. Carolina will be looking to bounce back from its tough loss when it visits Vegas for Game 4 on Tuesday. I'm Tammy Trujillo.
5: And the World Cup is back in North America for the first time since 1994. Teams are arriving at training sites across the continent as group stage games for the global soccer tournament begin Thursday. The tournament features 48 countries from around the world and will be held in 16 cities across North America, with 11 of them in the U.S., 3 in Mexico, and 2 in Canada. The final will be held in New York at MetLife Stadium, July 19th. In today's forecast, we'll see mostly sunny skies as we warm up to a high around 82. Tonight, skies clear as we head toward a low around 53. For your Tuesday, expect more sun and more warmth with a high around 89. And that's what's happening this Monday morning in the newsroom. I'm Justin Pospiek.
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0: So, during the break, you know, for the insiders, Jason Buttrill, who the ladies are now starting to call Guns McGee, it was ranting about all of the stats on what the hell is happening in California. We'll have more on that, and he's going to continue going through the numbers. If you're a member of the Insider, just join us now at glenbeck.com/torch. You get a whole bunch of information we just can't get to because I've got to cover a whole buttload of stuff as well. And I want to turn now to the economy because people were freaking out on Friday. What is happening to the economy? What is happening? The stock market, worst day ever. Okay, relax. Relax. Dow gave up 695 points on Friday. S&P dropped 2.6. NASDAQ, where all the tech and AI money lives, fell 4.2. Ugliest day in more than a year. By the closing bell, roughly $1 trillion just went poof. Okay. All right. Bitcoin went right along with it. Okay. Worst week since February. I think it was down like $62,000 for a coin, a Bitcoin. And people were saying to me, Glenn, wait, hang on. How come this? Because didn't we have good numbers? Yes. All of this happened on a good jobs report. Employers, here's the good news. Employers added 172,000 jobs in May. That's more than double the 80,000 that the so-called experts forecast. Okay. Unemployment, I think, is still at 4.3%, held even. By every plain English measure, Americans are working. Things are good. Okay. So why did the market panic on news that you and I would call encouraging more people are working? Sit with me for a second because I'm about to show you the whole game. For 2 years, Wall Street has been betting on one thing above all else. Well, you might say it's AI, but it's not. It's deeper than that. It's the Federal Reserve about to make money cheap again. And they love cheap money. You cut the interest rates, borrowing becomes easier, companies look more valuable on paper, the sky-high AI stocks just keep climbing because people will borrow more money in big business, and they'll buy it cheaply, and then they'll buy more stocks, and that just keeps... So the entire rally was leaning on the assumption that money's going to become cheap again. And that was kind of like leaning on, have you ever leaned on a door where you thought was closed or unlocked and you fell through? It was kind of like that on Friday. Okay. Jobs numbers come out, they come hot, and the door swings wide open and everybody falls on the ground because a strong economy with lots of jobs, rising prices, Fed can't cut interest rates, means no cheap money, means, AI better start producing. Okay. Inflation hit 3.8% in April. That is the highest in nearly 3 years. It's all driven by the energy spike from the war in Iran, which we'll get to in a little while. So the rate cuts that Wall Street had penciled in, they're like, we're going to be able to borrow more money at a 0% interest. We're going to get so rich. And now Goldman Sachs comes out and says, yeah, I don't think that's going to happen. So the traders were betting that, you know, they were going to get cheap money. Now they get a rate hike. And they all fall through the door. And the AI trade was already cracking before any of that. Okay. Days earlier, Broadcom, one of the companies that, you know, selling the picks and shovels for this whole AI gold rush, turned in strong numbers, but refused to raise its outlook for the year. That was the first whisper of what's going on. If all of this spending isn't ramping up as fast as all the hype is promised, what's going to happen? So to feel the size underneath of this, Google's parent company is out right now trying to raise just a measly $85 billion. And we just need to build some additional AI machinery. It's just $85 billion. It's no big. $85 billion. And that expects the stock market to go, oh, that's, you're going to pay that off perfectly. It's only $85 billion. No big deal. And we're fine with AI. Okay. So understand what actually happened here. It wasn't the good news that scared everybody Friday. It was the truth that the Fed is not riding in to rescue the overpriced stocks. And maybe, just maybe, the AI miracle has a price tag attached to it that somebody should check before buying stock. Okay? You may not own a share of NVIDIA, but this affected you. That 401k or pension that you're counting on rides on the market, and days like Friday took a big bite out of it. Also, you want a mortgage on the house. The 10-year is now above 4.5%. The rates are punishing. It's going to stay that way. Your grocery bill, your gas, your rent, inflation is at 3.8, means they're not coming down soon. And a Fed that has to stay tough on the prices, on the price inflation, and is going to, that means it's going to be tough for a while. And small business, if you're a business owner, you need a loan to expand or just to make payroll, tightening screws coming your way. And that's the truth about it. That's how it affects you. Forget about everything else. That's how this affects you. America's strength, however, has never come from cheap money or get-rich-quick fevers. It never has. Pain always comes from that. Always. Where America has always rallied, done well, and fixed herself is when people who make things, fix things, grow things, show up, and are encouraged to do what they do best. A strong jobs report, it's genuinely good. It means your neighbor is working. But what you have to understand, the sickness isn't jobs. The sickness is an economy that holds its breath while waiting on a handful of central bankers and a $1 trillion wager on machines. They're counting on the game that you and I keep getting screwed by. So don't hang your hope on the Fed or on Washington or the next shiny thing the market is chasing. Hang it where it belongs. You. Get out from under your debt wherever and however you can. Build something that doesn't depend on a rate cut. Strengthen your family and the people around you. Real security was never something that was printed on a building on Constitution Avenue. It was built in your home with your hands and with your character. The market is going to recover. It's going to. And it will really recover. And it will actually be something you can watch again when reality begins to shake hands again with price. It always returns. When that happens, you're going to be fine. But you and I have to pretend or stop pretending that Wall Street, you know, is the country. It's not. It pisses me off every time I hear something. Well, Wall Street is doing well. Yeah, well, Main Street's not. Okay. Wall Street's mood is not the measure of the country. You are. Back in a minute. Let me tell you about our sponsor this half hour. It's LifeLock. 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
18: Message to Israel and Iran. Lisa Brady, Fox News. President Trump posting that both must immediately stop shooting after their first direct exchange of fire since a U.S. ceasefire with Iran 2 months ago.
19: A heavy exchange of fire overnight as the Iranians launched more than two dozen ballistic missiles at Israel. The Israelis responding with a series of airstrikes across Iran. But today, Iran's IRGC says they have halted attacks against the Jewish state.
18: Fox's Trey Yingst in Tel Aviv.
19: The president spoke with Fox News overnight as this Iranian ballistic missile attack was taking place. I asked the president what his message would be for Iran. He said, what I would suggest to Iran, you shot your missiles, that's enough. Get back to the table and make a deal.
18: The Israeli prime minister just acknowledging a halt in fighting with Iran, but also vowing to respond with force to any future attacks. Tonight, both President Trump and the New York City mayor are planning to attend Game 3 of the NBA Finals at Madison Square Garden a day after five people were stabbed in Penn Station under the arena. The suspect was also injured and sent to the hospital. A federal lawsuit aims to stop a sporting event set for next weekend on the White House South Lawn.
20: The Public Integrity Project filed a lawsuit over the weekend on behalf of two Virginia residents who argue the UFC fight card Sunday night at the White House violates National Park Service regulations and rules prohibiting sporting events on federal parkland. President Trump announced the event several months ago as part of the celebration centered around the 250th anniversary of the nation's founding. Sunday is also President Trump's 80th birthday.
18: Fox's Jared Halpern, and at the White House, a White House spokesperson calls the lawsuit obstructionist and baseless and says the UFC event is no different than other events hosted by the White House on the South Lawn and on the National Mall. A partial rebound on Wall Street, the Dow is up about 86 points after Friday's plunge. 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
21: One person is injured after a crash in Suffield Sunday afternoon. Officials say a vehicle struck a utility pole on East Street North near River Boulevard Extension, causing wires to fall onto the road. The driver was taken to the hospital with minor injuries. That crash is being investigated. And authorities are identifying a man whose body was pulled from the Connecticut River in Greenfield last week. Officials say the body of 74-year-old Lawrence Poirier was recovered from the river near Montague City Road Wednesday afternoon. Poirier's death remains under investigation, but officers do not suspect any foul play. In sports, the Red Sox were tapped by the New York Yankees 6-1 in the Bronx. They'll visit the Tampa Bay Rays for a three-game set beginning tonight in St. Petersburg. And that's what's happening this Monday morning in the newsroom. I'm Justin Pospiek.
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23: Howdy there, fellow sports fans. It's Andy West. Let's look back on this day in sports history. June 8th. We'll start today in 1966 where the National Football League and the American Football League merge. Under the merger agreement, the new league would be called the NFL and split into the American Football Conference, the AFC, and the National Football Conference, the NFC. The first Super Bowl between the two leagues took place at the end of the 66 season, though it took until the 1970 season for the leagues to unite their operations and integrate their regular season schedules. Today in 1989, the Pittsburgh Pirates scored 10 runs in the first inning, their best inning since 1942, prompting Pirates broadcaster Jim Rooker to say that he would walk back to Pittsburgh from Philadelphia if the Pirates lost. Well, you know what happened. The Phillies beat the Pirates 15-11, and Rooker did make good on his promise, which he did at the end of the season. He started on October 5th of that same year from Philly and ended walking on October 17th at Three River Stadium in Pittsburgh. And today in 2018, the Golden State Warriors win their third title in 4 years with a 108-85 victory over the Cleveland Cavaliers for a 4-0 series sweep. Kevin Durant is named the finals MVP.
22: Now you know. 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
2: 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Next week on Netflix, Tuesday, the season 3 start of America's Sweethearts, Dallas Cowboys Cheerleaders. Next Thursday, the debut of the new Netflix drama Harlan Coben's I Will Find You, starring Sam Worthington and Britt Lauer. Next Friday, the premiere of the Netflix movie Color Book, as well as the new romantic comedy movie Voicemails for Isabel, starring Zoe Deutsch, Nick Robinson, and Nick Offerman. Next Wednesday on Hulu, the premiere of the comedy film Never Change, as well as the new drama series The Season. Next Wednesday over on Amazon Prime Video, the launch of the film Your Fault London. Next Thursday on Peacock, the third season start of The Capture. Next Thursday on Hulu, the debut of the reality series Million Dollar Nannies. 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
4: 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A black man from the projects comes forward with information about the case.
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4: But out of nowhere, he goes from star witness to prime suspect.
6: 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They turn on him.
4: 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Lee Harris is sentenced to 90 years.
7: I get 90 years for killing somebody I have never seen.
4: Behind bars, Lee finds an unlikely ally in his cellie, Robert. The pair are like chalk and cheese. There's no way their paths would ever cross on the outside. But as a fellow inmate, Robert sees through the lies and vows to do the unthinkable. Clear Lee's name.
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0: Welcome back in, Clay and Buck. I'm going to run through a bunch of these calls. We got a ton of callers in L.A. that want to weigh in as the counting on that vote in the mayor's race and also in the governor's race statewide continues. Let's start with Josh in L.A. What you got for us?
1: Good morning.
0: Fire away. Got to be fast. What you got?
1: Just sad that we're watching them obviously manipulate this vote and, you know, just with no shame, just counting votes and all of them are going the way that they want it and inching out any Republican chance from the general election. And
0: thank you for the call. Rueda, I have no idea how to pronounce this, in L.A., Lebanese American woman.
2: Hi, yeah, it's Rueda. I am an independent, and I'm sick and tired of voting in L.A. and California because I know they always cheat. Our vote doesn't count. It's horrible here. My house got robbed 3 times. We're in the jewelry district. We cannot. We're scared to put our merchandise in the showcases because they come smash and grab and yep. break the windows. It's horrible. Zombies, land, you can say, homeless, filthy. We have to put a mask when we walk in from our parking to the business just because of the smell. And I just don't believe that they voted again for these clowns here.
0: I love that you have a business. Sorry to cut you off. When did you notice that it started to get worse? I'm assuming that things were better. When did it start to get worse?
2: I would say the last few years. I've been here since 84. It wasn't that bad. We achieved the American dream. Everything was kind of okay, but I feel it's getting worse day by day. We're stuck. I would love to live LA, but my family here, our roots are here. And the last thing, please allow me to say that as an immigrant, I'm sick and tired of them looking at us with the chart of color. They call us like brown people, light brown, black people, whatever it is. I'm sick and tired of them saying America is racist. It's not. It's the country that accepted us with an open heart. And I love this country. It's the best country in the world. And I'm sick and tired of them saying that it's racist country. Listen to me, guys.
0: Thank you so much for that call. We're going to continue, Buck, to take L.A. callers. That was fantastic from her. And we will continue to get as many of you
3: tell her,
0: as we can.
3: Shukran Habibi.
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0: Before the burgers hit the grill and fireworks light up the sky this July 4th, take a few minutes to remember what Independence Day is all about. 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
8: Message to Israel and Iran. Lisa Brady, Fox News. President Trump posting that both must immediately stop shooting after their first direct exchange of fire since a U.S. ceasefire with Iran 2 months ago.
9: A heavy exchange of fire overnight as the Iranians launched more than two dozen ballistic missiles at Israel. The Israelis responding with a series of airstrikes across Iran. But today, Iran's IRGC says they have halted attacks against the Jewish state.
8: Fox's Trey Yingston, Tel Aviv.
9: The president spoke with Fox News overnight as this Iranian ballistic missile attack was taking place. I asked the president what his message would be for Iran. He said, what I would suggest to Iran, you shot your missiles, that's enough. Get back to the table and make a deal.
8: The Israeli prime minister just acknowledging a halt in fighting with Iran, but also vowing to respond with force to any future attacks. Tonight, both President Trump and the New York City mayor are planning to attend Game 3 of the NBA Finals at Madison Square Garden a day after five people were stabbed in Penn Station under the arena. The suspect was also injured and sent to the hospital. A federal lawsuit aims to stop a sporting event set for next weekend on the White House South Lawn.
10: The Public Integrity Project filed a lawsuit over the weekend on behalf of two Virginia residents who argue the UFC fight card Sunday night at the White House violates National Park Service regulations and rules prohibiting sporting events on federal parkland. President Trump announced the event several months ago as part of the celebration centered around the 250th anniversary of the nation's founding. Sunday is also President Trump's 80th birthday.
8: Fox's Jared Halpern at the White House. A White House spokesperson calls the lawsuit obstructionist and baseless and says the UFC event is no different than other events hosted by the White House on the South Lawn and on the National Mall. A partial rebound on Wall Street. The Dow is up about 86 points after Friday's plunge. 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
11: One person is injured after a crash in Suffield Sunday afternoon. Officials say a vehicle struck a utility pole on East Street North near River Boulevard Extension, causing wires to fall onto the road. The driver was taken to the hospital with minor injuries. That crash is being investigated. And authorities are identifying a man whose body was pulled from the Connecticut River in Greenfield last week. Officials say the body of 74-year-old Lawrence Poirier was recovered from the river near Montague City Road Wednesday afternoon. Poirier's death remains under investigation, but officers do not suspect any foul play. In sports, the Red Sox were topped by the New York Yankees 6-1 in the Bronx. They'll visit the Tampa Bay Rays for a three-game set beginning tonight in St. Petersburg. And that's what's happening this Monday morning in the newsroom. I'm Justin Pospiek.
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13: When you work undercover, you really have to play the role because you stand to lose more than just an Oscar. 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
16: She would kill you if you owed her money. 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She would kill you if you personally insulted her. 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
19: We didn't have sophisticated software. 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
14: Real Narcos sits down with the fearless agents and journalists who were there on the ground at the time to tell the inside story of the hunt for some of history's most dangerous criminal masterminds. These guys are the real deal. And this is Real Narcos.
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0: Welcome back in here to Clay and Buck. And let's talk to people about elections. Is this guy's name Dog? Is that right?
1: Doug.
0: Oh. Okay, it's Doug, which makes more sense. But I so badly want to be like, what's up, Dog? Doug, how are you in West LA? Sorry for the typo on the screen. What's going on?
2: Ethnic person you'll ever talk to. So before I get to voting, Clay might be the new head of CBS News in 60 Minutes. Hire a new correspondent. Clay, please keep us abreast of any further developments.
1: Yes.
0: That was a Sidney Sweeney joke. I like where his head's at. Yes, okay, keep going.
1: Yes.
2: Regarding voting, do you know who counts votes faster with better technology than California? The Amish. The Amish votes got in Ohio and Pennsylvania in time. Why can't California?
0: Well, Doug, I think you'll see Doug at the Improv on Sunset. Yes. Coming up later this week. Thank you, Doug.
1: Steven in Pennsylvania, you say you married your wife partly because of Ice Ice Baby?
3: First date, we get in the car, we're driving to the restaurant, and she turns the radio on, and it's Ice Ice Baby is playing, and she turned it up. And then I knew it was going to go well, and it did.
0: When you asked her to marry you, did you say, stop, collaborate, and listen, will you marry me?
3: Of course not. I'm not an idiot.
0: Fair point. Right. Thank you. Thank you for the call.
1: Good proposal. All right. When we come back, we will be joined by the governor of Indiana, Mike Braun. And Buck, you are bouncing. You'll be with us back tomorrow. You are running out. You have any famous last words you would like to say as we finish the hour? I shall return. He shall return tomorrow.
0: There you go. I like that one. I'll take that. Sure.
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9: President Trump is set to make history. I'm Lisa Brady, Fox News. He's expected to become the first sitting U.S. president to attend an NBA Finals game when the Knicks meet the Spurs in Game 3 tonight at New York's Madison Square Garden. Just a day after, five people were stabbed under the arena at Penn Station.
10: City and state leaders have spoken out, suggesting it was a random attack by a homeless man. But it comes at a time when the city is already on high alert with the president's visit.
9: Fox's C.B. Cotton.
10: The stabbing happened Sunday evening inside Penn Station in Midtown Manhattan as commuters were moving through the terminal. Amtrak police took the suspect into custody at the scene and reportedly recovered a knife.
9: Both the Secret Service and New York police handling security for tonight's game. The New York City mayor also planning to attend.
11: There will unfortunately be no watch party outside of Madison Square Garden for Game 3 of the finals and no access to the immediate vicinity of MSG without an authorized reason to be there.
9: New York City Police Commissioner Jessica Tisch says added security measures will include more officers below ground at Penn Station, plus magnetometers, drones, and other steps. There are public watch parties planned in several other parts of the city, including Central Park. Warnings from each side after Israel and Iran exchanged fire.
12: A day of back-and-forth strikes between Israel and Iran threatened to throw the Middle East back into full-scale war. Both sides have now called a halt to the fighting. The United States told Iran there'd be no more attacks by Israel if they themselves stopped launching missiles. Israel's Prime Minister Benjamin Netanyahu confirmed the ceasefire in a videotaped statement, but promised to respond with force to any future attacks.
9: Fox's Jonathan Savage. Netanyahu also saying Israel will keep operating against Iran-backed Hezbollah in Lebanon. Iran's top negotiator reportedly just posting a message questioning the U.S. commitment to talks, vowing to turn an ongoing U.S. naval blockade into a defeat. 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
13: One person is injured after a crash in Suffield Sunday afternoon. Officials say a vehicle struck a utility pole on East Street North near River Boulevard Extension, causing wires to fall onto the road. The driver was taken to the hospital with minor injuries. That crash is being investigated. And authorities are identifying a man whose body was pulled from the Connecticut River in Greenfield last week. Officials say the body of 74-year-old Lawrence Poirier was recovered from the river near Montague City Road Wednesday afternoon. Poirier's death remains under investigation, but officers do not suspect any foul play. In sports, the Red Sox were tapped by the New York Yankees 6-1 in the Bronx. They'll visit the Tampa Bay Rays for a three-game set beginning tonight in St. Petersburg. And that's what's happening this Monday morning in the newsroom. I'm Justin Pospiek.
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15: In March of 2005, financier Jeffrey Epstein is at a charity benefit in New York City. Wall Street titans are in attendance. Rod Stewart is booked to perform. In a photo taken that night, Epstein has his arm around a woman, pulling her head toward his so that his smirking lips graze her temple. Epstein is tan and relaxed, and he looks like he doesn't have a care in the world. On that same day, 1,200 miles south, a 14-year-old girl in Palm Beach, Florida, gives a statement to the police that will launch an investigation. But maybe Epstein is right not to be worried.
16: Nobody cared what these women had to say. Their insights were ignored as the feds and then the state made this case go away.
17: Mr. Epstein should have been looking at a potential sentence of 360 years at a minimum. But that's not what happened, because there was a power dynamic here, wasn't there?
15: The recent charges against Jeffrey Epstein have brought down a cabinet member and tarnished the reputations of billionaires and elite universities.
18: Here is a group of people, and I gotta say mostly men, who talk a great deal about changing the world, but are fundamentally functioning as a cartel.
19: A very simple question. Who is Jeffrey Epstein?
20: Who is Jeffrey Epstein? Who is in his inner circle?
19: The mystery of Jeffrey Epstein's wealth has never been clarified.
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15: From Wondery, the company behind Dirty John and The Shrink Next Door, comes the mysterious Mr. Epstein.
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0: to the Howie Carr Show, 844-500-4242, 844-500-4242. As always, so much to talk about here today. And we should have a decision on Michael Proctor, the disgraced ex-state trooper, whether or not he's going to have to give a deposition. I don't think he's going to have to. I watched the initial hearing today, and it looks like the judge is going to cut him some slack. Kind of slack that, you know, you or I wouldn't have gotten. I've given a few depositions over the years, and I would never even think about trying to pull something like this. But then again, I'm not a crooked state cop from who used to drive drunk in my state police cruiser and bragged about planting cocaine on defendants. But we'll know more.
1: It's
0: about
1: a figure of speech.
0: Yeah, it's. I know it's all of. I wish Karen Reed would kill herself. A figure of speech. You know, it's. I like to plant cocaine on defendants. That's a figure of speech. There's so many. I don't even want to go into the rest of them. The first thing, though, I want to talk about is this amazing event that is coming up at the White House next Saturday, and I don't know if you've been following it. But they're going to have some kind of an amazing fight on the lawn at the White House. I didn't realize it was this big of a deal. I thought it was just a normal type of, you know, Trumpian 250th anniversary event. But it's big time. It's like nothing you've ever seen before. And we're going to have Al Sharpton is going to explain to us what is about to take place. It, you know, and there is a lawsuit to stop it. And I guess you can understand why there would be a lawsuit, because Democrats don't like people having fun. And also, it could be dangerous. What do you hear what this event really entails? Cut 30.
2: There's a connection of why that they're having these fights on the White House lawn, the UFO and all, whatever they call it, UFC.
3: Yeah.
2: And all that, because they're trying to go back.
0: UFO fights? UFO fights? Been a long time since any of the broadcast networks got any numbers anytime, but especially on a Saturday night. But I think if they really have a UFO fight at the White House on Saturday night, but who's going to be fighting? Is Godzilla? I think they're going to be much more exotic than the Star Wars crew. I think it should be Godzilla. He never really fought Rodan. People say that, though. But he never did, I don't think. Did he? How about the Predator? Is the Predator... Now, the Predator could be dangerous. Definitely could be dangerous. Couldn't he? What do you think, Jared?
4: I want to see Predator versus E.T. I think that's a nice
0: E.T., though, I mean, you know, when you do the weigh-in, you know, what's E.T.'s reach? About 10 inches? I mean, he's kind of at a disadvantage.
4: That's true, and seven of that's all fingers. So.
0: You know who would really be tough to beat, even against Godzilla or Rodan, would be the Blob. Wow. You know, the blob could take over everything, and he could just, you know, would that be a bad thing if the Blob came onto the White House lawn and then just ate the entire Beltway, and they just wiped out all those bureaucrats making $250,000-$300,000 a year trying to frame Donald Trump? I think I would like to see the Blob going up against somebody. Who could the Blob go up against? Man, but this is great. I mean, think about this. Al Sharpton, I mean, he can't be wrong. I mean, doesn't MSDNC 13 pay him millions of dollars a year to make these pronouncements? A UFO fight on the White House lawn. Man. You know, I thought President Trump was determined to get rid of aliens, isn't he? Wasn't that one of the campaign, the biggest maybe campaign promise of 2024? And now he's bringing them into the White House. We know that Obama, one time, he brought one of these cholos to the State of the Union in his limousine. I don't know what they were doing together in the back of the limousine, given the rumors. But, you know, he brought him there. So Is E.T. going to get a ride in the Beast? Maybe the Beast is an illegal, is an extraterrestrial alien. All right.
4: The xenomorphs are only here to vote in the California mayoral race.
0: Yeah. Are they eligible to get food stamps? Does Mara Healey want to put up the losers in the foreign freeloader flop houses and give them a same-day dry cleaning service? What kind of dry cleaning services do the UFOs need after they've been vanquished by the blob or Godzilla or the alien or predator, et cetera, et cetera, et cetera? So let's play it one more. I'll have that cut. I just want to hear that cut one more. In case you haven't heard it, and in case you got a kid in the car and he wasn't paying attention, I mean, maybe it could be like a Lego monster.

0: soon enough. You'll be forced out. Any ruling on Proctor deposition yet? No, the hearing is at 4:15 in the third hour. And we will be following it. And again, I think they're gonna give him a pass. That's just the way he. He's great. He's a perfect cop. He gets everything handed to him in the halls of justice. The only justice is in the halls. I could tell you if I had ever tried to beg out of a deposition on these kinds of flimsy, frivolous, spurious grounds. And he apparently the judge said, I've impounded these documents, but they're not really sufficient for him to have blown off a deposition that he knew about 2 months ago. So he gave the lawyer, this guy who looks like he's trying out for to be a body double of Raymond Massey's in the young Abe Lincoln movie. The only thing he was missing today in the Zoom hearing was a stovepipe hat. And so he's doing the humana, humana, humana. He's go, oh, he's got these terrible problems. And somebody leaked it. Somebody leaked it. They leaked the affidavit that they put in. Now, who leaked it? Damon Seligson, angrily denied it. And the judge said, well, it could have been me, too. Let's just move on. It's all BS. It's all BS. I'm ready to watch Mork versus Alf.
1: What kind of a snack?
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0: 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I'm Howie Carr.
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1: 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You know what's going on in California? They've apparently stolen the mayor's race from Spencer Pratt. He probably wasn't going to win the final election anyway, but still, he ran a really good campaign, and he had a lot. He had a lot of contributors, which is a sign of when they're willing to contribute real money, and he's running against an entrenched corrupt machine, and they were still willing to give him lots and lots of money, and they just put in some woman from India. Some cretinous woman from India, married to some millionaire La La Land movie producer, however many of them are left in Hollywood. And so this is the way it goes. And they'd like to steal the runner-up slot in the governor's race from Steve Hilton, but I think it's too big to rig in that race. Jared, what's the poll question? What are the results thus far?
2: Today's poll question, which you can vote in at HowieCarshow.com, is are the Democrats cheating in California? Yes, no, or we'll never know.
1: Yes.
2: 98% of the audience says yes. 2% say we'll never know, and 0% say no.
1: Give the audience credit. Give yourselves credit. What was it? 85% of us said this is exactly what was going to happen. And not that it was difficult to predict. This is why we need the SAVE Act, though. You know? I mean, this is really ridiculous. 844-500-4242. 617, I just saw what the Democrats just did in California to Spencer Pratt. I hope and pray this does not happen in Maine. And if it does, all bets are off. How does this fall in the category of democracy? Could you please explain that to me? No, I can't. How could I explain it? All they do is lie, cheat, and steal, and obviously it's working for them. That's what, what did Trump say in the 2024 campaign? We've got to win by so many votes that they can't steal it. Too big to rig. That was the watchword. Too big to rig. And it was. It was. And they figured they could steal this one because nobody cared. And, again, the fact is the Republicans were probably going to lose. We were going to lose this one anyway. So that it's not a big deal. But I would like to have him in there. He says he's not giving up. And, the U.S. attorney has said that he's going to go after any improprieties that are there. And this is what Trump had to say about it before he walked out on the DEI host of Meet the Press, Kristen Welker. Cutthroat.
3: It was a dirty election.
4: Mr.
3: And it's
4: President,
3: happening again right now in California.
4: You've never presented evidence.
3: It's happening
4: the
3: right now in California. Right now, it's look at what's
4: Where's
3: happening
4: the
3: in California.
4: To that?
3: It's
4: the Republicans
3: 4 days
4: are doing well
3: in
4: California.
3: It's no, they're not. They're dropping fast because it's a rigged election. Let me tell you, it's 4 days, and they aren't even close
4: that's
3: to coming
4: how they,
3: up
4: that's
3: with.
4: How they count
3: you know
4: the
3: why
4: votes
3: they're doing
4: California.
3: That? Because they're cheating on the election.
4: There's what? Do you have evidence to support
3: all
4: that?
3: All I have to do is look. All
4: but,
3: I have to do is
4: that's
3: look.
4: That's not evidence.
3: And I listen. And I listen to people. But, and let's see what happens.
4: But sir, that's not evidence.
3: Do you think it's
1: sir? They always say
4: they
1: sir.
4: Count the votes in
3: do you
4: California?
3: Think it's appropriate that they have an election and 5 days later they're nowhere close to picking
4: State
3: a winner?
4: State and local officials acknowledge they are slow. They're urging.
3: No, they're crooked.
4: They're urging the votes to be counted quick. That's how they vote in
3: crooked,
4: California.
3: They're crooked, just like you're crooked. Your press is crooked, and Meet the Press is crooked.
4: To be fair, I'm not crooked, but let's
3: really
4: let's
3: well, you play right into their hands.
4: Let's
3: and
4: continue.
3: You're either crooked or you're stupid.
4: Let's
3: you
4: continue.
3: Play right into their hands with this rep.
1: You know the. You don't have to be part of the regime. You can be an apparatchik for the regime. You don't have to be one of the commissars. But he's right. They're all crooked. And he pointed it out. Cut 37. Oh, cut. Excuse me. I'm sorry. I was looking at 37 seconds. Cut 4.
3: You know that these elections are rigged. Your network knows that they're rigged. You know that I won an election in a landslide, and I got 94% bad press.
4: But, Mr. President,
3: you know why I got that? Because you have no credibility.
4: But you've never presented evidence that it was rigged. Let's keep talking about, I want to talk about Todd Burch.
3: You have more evidence. There's more evidence than ever presented.
4: Let's talk about
3: your elections in this country. We're like a third world country.
4: But, sir,
3: your elections are crooked, and you're crooked, and Meet the Press is crooked.
4: But, Mr. President,
3: and so is ABC and CBS and CNN.
1: And you know, Al Sharpton and Morning Joe and Larry O'Donnell and Rachel Maddow are going, what about us? We're crooked too. We're worse than they are. How dare you not give us credit for being crooked? So then Trump walks off. Cut 5.
4: But, Mr. President,
3: your one-sided crooked network. So let's call it quits because I've had enough. Thank you, darling. Have a good time.
4: Mr. President, let's please. I traveled all the way to Wisconsin.
1: Oh.
4: I traveled all the way to Wisconsin.
3: On and off in the rain, and I've given you enough time. You ought to straighten out your press because you know what?
4: Mr. President,
3: a country can never be great with a dishonest press.
4: Listen, we traveled all the way to Wisconsin for this interview.
1: Does she really expect us to weep the buckets for going to Wisconsin? This is the best thing that's ever happened to her career, other than being black or claiming to be black. When he walks off the set, she's Jimmy Kimmelized herself. She doesn't have to worry about being fired for a good long time now. You know, that's great. 844-500-4242. The media is always asking people to, is always asking to provide evidence as opposed to going out and finding it themselves. Now, imagine if the situation were reversed, a Democrat getting screwed in a state like Alabama or Mississippi. Oh, it would be the end of democracy. I'm Howie Carr.
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0: Live from the Byrna Less Lethal Pistol Studio, it's Howie Carr.
1: 844-500-4242, 401. The fact that after all these post-election day mail-in ballots are overwhelmingly for the Democrats never passes the smell test. Smells as fishy as low tide. What do the Democrats care? Look at who their candidates are. But, you know, before the election, most of the absentee ballots were for Karen Bass, the incumbent mayor. A complete failure, the worst mayor in the history of Los Angeles. Now that they need to knock Spencer Pratt, the Republican, the reform candidate, out, what is it, over 90% of the mail-in ballots that are coming in are for the Indian, the naturalized citizen? What a coincidence, huh? It's almost like something isn't on the level. 781, a new word in our lexicon last month is fatigue. You may have seen it. And fatigue is for people who ask where the evidence is. Yeah. And she's very, I went all the way to Wisconsin, 508 says, on a private jet. Yeah. That's a very good point. The fatigue is a lot less on a private jet than it is when you got to go commercial and go through the gates and get checked and get the instructions about can you sit in the window seats, you know, where you might have to work to help people, et cetera, et cetera, et cetera. 617, why does 47 even bother sitting down with these people? Yeah, because he enjoys it. It's kind of like his hobby. He can't play golf anymore, you know? So, I mean, this is what he's doing. He's going to Madison Square Garden tonight to watch the Knicks. As you know, the Knicks are going to win the NBA championship. They haven't lost a game in 2 months. And Hakeem was out there today. Hakeem is from New York. He's from one of the outer boroughs, but he is from the city. So he has his Knicks hat on. What color is it, Johnny?
2: He is currently wearing a pink New York Knicks hat.
1: A pink New York Knicks hat.
2: Which, to be fair to his staff, it might have been tough to find an actual Knicks hat 20 minutes ago at the Foot Locker.
1: Has he got a bet with James Tallarico? You know, they're saying, the Knicks, they're they're a hustling team. They really work hard. They come from behind. Why are the Knicks so popular? You know what the answer is? They dive for more loose balls than James Tallarico. But he's totally on the level. He's got a hot Latina girlfriend who's not really all that hot, and she likes to hang out in gay bars because a lot of hot women hang out in gay bars, don't you know? All right. 919 Wisconsin is the other side of the world for coastal elites. Yeah, I know. 844-500-4242. So, I wanted to play some Scott Pelley cuts here. And this last week when Scott Pelley got, he's a newsreader. As someone pointed out, you know, they call them news anchors in the U.S., but they're not, the British word is more accurate. He's a news reader. They put something in front of him on the teleprompter, and he makes sure his hair, or his stylist makes sure his hair is fine. The makeup artist puts some boy's pancake on him, and then he goes out there and makes sure his tie is straight, and then he reads, and that's about it. That's what kind of journalist he is. He's a journalist, but he claims he's put on the uniform, and he got a lot of blowback, you know, negative feedback last week when he first said that he was a combat veteran, because it's BS. But he did it again. He went to the New York Times. You know, a guy from an ancient, soon to be extinct form of media, broadcast television, goes to another soon to be extinct example of old defunct Democrat media, the New York Times, and they give him a platform. And listen to what he said here today, or yesterday. Cut 24.
3: He also said you were part of this gang of stupid, crooked people that don't care about your country.
4: Stupid, I can take that. Stiff, yeah, probably. Don't care about the country? I've never worn the uniform. But I've been in combat for this country.
1: He's been in combat.
4: Afghanistan and Iraq, Kuwait. Been shot at. Spent nights in foxholes filling up with water.
1: With Ted
4: desert.
1: Baxter and Ron Burgundy. They were the same unit.
4: I'm not aware that the President of the United States has ever done any of those things for the country. Please correct me if I'm wrong.
1: He's been shot, Scott. He was shot. Were you ever shot? Were you shot in the head like he was shot? Not to mention all the other times they've tried to shoot him. He's been in combat. Yes, he's been in combat. I got to play this one too, since he's in combat. So he's, you know, the Hackorama at CBS, Tanya Simon, the daughter of Bob Simon, was the executive producer. She was fired too, and he can't believe this. He can't believe this after Bob Simon. Bob Simon was like his drill instructor before he went into combat, see? They were the you know, it's called the Tiffany Network, but they have their own Paris Island, the Tiffany Network, where all these people with soft hands and style their own personal stylists and makeup kits. They all get trained on how to go into combat. Cut 28.
4: The Simon family is legendary.
1: Legendary.
4: Her father was a famous Vietnam correspondent. And then Bob Simon covered every single war everywhere in the world throughout his entire career.
1: He was Sergeant Brock.
4: In Kuwait during the Gulf War in 1990. We would stand on the roof of the hotel and watch the missiles come in.
1: Wow.
4: He taught me how to be a war correspondent.
1: We would stand on the roof and watch the missiles come in. You know, Jared, I'm going to Florida for the 4th of July. And, you know, I'm right over the water there. You know where I am, right?
2: Yep.
1: I'm going to go up on the roof on Independence Day night. And up all up and down the coast from Jupiter to Boca, I'm going to watch the missiles come in. They're known as fireworks.
2: Make sure you wear your helmet.
1: You know what? My father taught me how to watch the missiles come in on the 4th of July up on the roof of the building. And then when I had a place on Great Diamond, I would look out, same thing over the water. I would on Independence Day evening, I would watch the missiles come in up and down the coast.
2: The screaming memes would shriek.
1: He's a combat veteran. A combat veteran. 508, nobody knows the trouble Scott's seen. Does he have PTSD? Does he have PTSD? He probably does. Nick, you're next with Howie Carr. Go ahead, Nick.
5: Okay, please don't interrupt, Howie. I'll be quick as I can. Day one, at the end of the polling, they pronounced projected Bass to win. She had 193,000 votes. There was 800,000 to count. They knew this every day. They based that on permutations, combinations, and probabilities. Vegas does that. Actuaries do this. That's how they do it. You get high precision. It's based on the polling and based on what's happening. That's when the fix began, because Pratt was kicking the butt out of Roman, who wasn't projected to even finish very high with the polling. He was crushing her close to 40, 45,000 votes. He should have been projected the winner for second place. What they did was, and the astonishing thing was, by the weekend, Roman had more votes than Pratt in that space time. She had more votes than him, which was zero, and Bass. She outperformed the two of them. She got just about 100,000 votes. Bass only went to 250, okay? This is mathematically impossible.
1: Bass didn't need the votes. The Indian needed the votes. So she got them all. I mean, this is just ridiculous. It's such a joke. I mean, and they don't care. They think that, that it's not as great a scandal because he probably wasn't going to win anyway, so they can steal it to make absolutely sure that they have another incompetent leftist. And a lot of this is not so much anything other than keeping the scams going. Like Spencer Pratt in his ads had those guys who look like Scott Pelley at the NGOs, and they're saying, we have to help the homeless. This is how I make my living. They get millions of dollars for quote unquote helping the homeless. And guess what happens? The homeless don't get helped and they get more homeless people. But nothing ever changes except that these people who are running the NGOs or nonprofits or whatever you want to call them, they get mansions in Malibu, not in Pacific Palisades anymore, because that's gone. They burned it down. 508, you're not going to be at the Cape Mansion for the 4th? I don't get the Cape Mansion till August, actually. When you climb up on that roof, Howie, don't jump. Don't jump. Does Scott Pelley have his own combat helmet? Yes, it's pink. Like it matches Hakeem Jeffries' Knicks hat. James, you're next with Howie Carr. Go ahead, James.
6: Yeah, Howie, I'm reminded of a quote from Hunter Thompson's book, Fear and Loathing on the Campaign Trail, 72. He said of Ed Muskie, and I think this applies to Scott Pelley, that he reminded him of a farmer with terminal cancer trying to buy or borrow money against next year's crops.
1: Cancer of the larynx. He even made it that specific, James. I still remember the same cut. Yes.
6: Yeah. I came across a book yesterday at the dump at Board. My favorite bookstore, too. And yeah. It was published in 1988. I forget the author's name, but the title is something along the lines of What Killed CBS News. And this is 1988, so that's 40 years ago.
1: Yeah.
6: This has been a dying product for decades.
1: Oh, and it has.
6: The reason like Scott Pelley is the reason why.
1: And he claimed, James, I saw one interview we did over the weekend. He did it last week after UFA. He said, and they cut me from the CBS Evening News because I complained about the hostile work environment. And I thought to myself, I worked in local TV news. Places I worked generally had really bad ratings, especially Channel 7 in the old days. And, when you have ratings lower than whale excrement, there tends to be a hostile work environment. And that's what killed him as the anchor of the CBS News. He quit. Not that anyone else has gotten any better there. It's an obsolete form of news. But, he's blaming it all on the hostile work environment. He's a victim. He's a big victim. 844-500-4242. I'm Howie Carr.
0: Howie Carr will return.
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0: Joey Carr is back.
1: A44-500-4242-978 says, as a combat vet, bleep, Pelly. There's a difference between watching missiles come in than dodging them and sending some back downrange. Don't tell that to Scott Pelly. He's been in so many theaters. He's been in the Rialto, the Multiplex, the Bijou.
2: It's like your spouse being murdered.
1: That's what he was talking about, Tanya Simon, the Silver Spoon producer. I didn't even get into this. Maybe we'll get into it later on. All these people have done these phony stories. I just know the ones that involve Boston or me personally. But everybody's got them. And this guy was writing about one involving a scandal in Ecuador. He made this lawyer out to be a big hero for suing Exxon. Excuse me, Chevron. And he ended up going to prison. The guy was, the suit was all phony baloney. And it's still up on the 60 Minutes website. Because it's too good to take down. Just like when I told him, I called him up and I said, you know, you've got this great story about Kevin Weeks trying to kill me, lying in the grass in the graveyard. But why don't you take a look at the graveyard? Because there's a stone wall. Not even Whitey has a gun that fires up like that and then goes around. Whitey didn't, this is not real. Thanks for the call, Howie Click. It just ran. They didn't care. They didn't care about this story that Scott Pelley wrote. Anchor read. Tom, you're next with Howie Carr. Go ahead, Tom.
3: Hey, I'm Tom from Maine. Platinum is on my mind. When I think of Schumer and Weil, they said, well, you know, he did this and that. He says, we got to win the Senate. And they asked him, we got to win the Senate. He sold his soul. The thing that worries, that he is most wants is a legacy. So his title for your next book, Legacy Lost. Dan Rather, Schumer, Pelley. The only thing in life they want is notoriety. They want to be thought of as the best.
1: Tom? I think Chuck Schumer lost his soul a long, long time ago. He would sell his soul to get another term in the U.S. Senate, but I don't think he's going to get one. Knocked out by AOC or Mamdani, because they're even more loathsome than he is.
3: True, but he did this on right in front of the media, and he clearly said, basically, we will do anything we need to do.
1: Yeah.
3: And I just lost so much credibility. And hey, I happen to think of Seinfeld and George when I was thinking Rather. And George said, hey, it's not a lie if you believe it, when he made that stuff up out Bush.
1: Right.
3: Anyways.
1: Yeah, no, do you remember the headline that 60 Minutes' response was, well, you know, maybe those were forged documents and they didn't exist, but they were fake but accurate. Fake but accurate. I mean, I always loved that headline. And, so it was okay. They made it up because they thought it was real. And if they think, yeah, it's like you said, it's like the Seinfeld episode. It's not a lie if you believe it. 413 says, in his mind, Scott has changed his name to Pyle. Scott Pyle. I'm Howie Carr.

0: jack it up.
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5: Most famous person at the world's most famous arena. I'm Lisa Lucera, Fox News. President Trump set to attend Game 3 of the NBA Finals at Madison Square Garden in about an hour and a half. He said last week New York Knicks owner James Dolan invited him to sit in his box. Security in and around the arena will be extra tight.
6: The NYPD, Secret Service, Air Marshals, and other federal law enforcement are all here. The NYPD is using drones to monitor the security perimeter, and fans attending tonight's game will not be allowed to bring bags. The Secret Service and NYPD also canceled tonight's watch party outside of MSG. Instead, there will be three watch parties at other city locations farther away from the arena.
5: Fox's Nate Foy at Madison Square Garden. Israel and Iran pausing strikes after a weekend of trading fire for the first time since they agreed to a ceasefire back in April.
7: Hezbollah was attacking Israeli civilians in northern Israel. Then Israel carried out strikes against Hezbollah's headquarters in Beirut Sunday morning. Iran responding by launching three waves of ballistic missiles into Israel, all shot down. Israel then launching strikes inside Iran, destroying surface-to-air missile sites, as well as a petrochemical plant used to make weapons.
5: Fox's Lucas Tomlinson at the White House. A federal judge has ruled the $100,000 fee on visa applicants for highly skilled workers is unconstitutional.
8: According to court records, last year there were about 3 to 6 years that these lasted. The H-1B program was created in 1990. The judge today writes, the substance and application of the $100,000 payment reveal that it is a tax regardless of what the payment is called.
5: Fox's David Spunt in Washington. 20 Democratic states, including California, sued to block the fee increase around the president, arguing the president exceeded his authority by imposing it. The chief prosecutor of the International Criminal Court, Karim Khan, has been suspended from his duties pending a final decision by an oversight body. 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
10: Just before midnight on Saturday, February 19th, 2005, Danielle Imbo and her friend Richard Patron left a crowded Philadelphia bar. The two 30-somethings planned to walk to Richard's truck and drive home, but they never made it.
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10: 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The FBI called it murder for hire.
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